0: cooperation. India has long-standing and wide-ranging cooperation with Uzbekistan in the field of defense. A joint working group on defense was established in 2019. India and Uzbekistan regularly participate in joint military exercises, Dostlik, and the seventh edition of this exercise was conducted in Uzbekistan in April 2026. Sushil Chandra Tiwari, Akashwani News, Tashkent.
1: On the second leg of his visit, the Prime Minister will travel to Bishkek on a two-day visit to participate in the 26th Shanghai Cooperation Organization SCO Summit at the invitation of the President of Kyrgyz Republic, Sadir Japarov. The summit marks the 25th anniversary of the SCO, of which India has been a full member since the year 2017. The death toll from the devastating flash floods in Nepal and Tibet has risen to 579, with 1,924 people still missing, according to the data released by the Nepal's National Disaster Risk Reduction and Management Authority. 579 bodies have been recovered so far, while 101 injured people are undergoing treatment in hospitals. The missing figure of 1,924 includes people from hydropower projects, foreign nationals, civilians and security and government personnel. As many as 933 people from hydroelectric projects are reported missing, while 517 foreign nationals remain unaccounted for. Meanwhile, India has stepped up humanitarian assistance to Nepal affected by flash floods, as the third flight carrying 10 tons of humanitarian assistance has departed for Kathmandu last evening. External Affairs Minister Dr. S. Jaishankar informed this in a social media post that the assistance includes portable generator sets, dignity kits, food packets and water purification tablets. Dr. Jaishankar said that an 11-member team of doctors, paramedics and recce team for tunnel rescue operations is also on board. The government has said that there is no shortage of sugar in the country and all necessary measures will be taken for adequate availability of sugar at reasonable prices. Consumer Affairs Ministry said that ex-mill sugar prices have declined by around 20% in recent days, while retail sugar prices have also started coming down. The ministry said it has taken a series of proactive measures to ensure adequate availability of sugar and prevent artificial tightening of supplies in the domestic market. The results of the UGC National Eligibility Test, NET, for 84 subjects have been announced, with more than 4,000 candidates qualifying for the Junior Research Fellowship. The National Testing Agency, NTA, had ordered fresh examinations for candidates who appeared for the English, Commerce and Sociology papers in June this year, after an expert committee found factual, typographical, translation and language-related errors in the question papers. The re-examinations are scheduled for September 9 and 10, for which candidates will not be required to pay additional fees. India's Velavan Senthilkumar won the PSA Budapest Squash Open title in Hungary after defeating home favourites Bals Farkas 3-0 in the final. He had an impressive run to the title, beating world number 18 and Asian Games gold medalist Yan Wong Ning 3-0. And that is the end of this news bulletin.

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We change our plans because someone else has different expectations. We hold back because we are worried about what might people think. Sometimes we even put our happiness on pause because we are waiting for the right time, which never comes. The moment you start is the right time. But think about it. If your life were a movie, what would you be the main character, like you? And yes, that's you are the main character of your own life. And having the main character energy doesn't mean being the loudest person in the room, demanding attention, or thinking as if the world revolves around you, right? Sometimes it is so much simpler. It's choosing the right things that genuinely make you happy. It's saying no without feeling guilty. It's trying something new even when you're not sure you'll be good at it. It's walking into a room without constantly wondering whether everyone likes you. And most importantly, it's realizing that you don't have to wait for someone else to validate your worth. Because sometimes we are so busy looking at what's beautiful, successful, or interesting about everyone else, then we completely miss what makes us special. And here's funny thing about life. There's no director standing behind you saying, okay, this is your big moment. You have to recognize it yourself. So maybe today, stop waiting for permission to take up space in your own story. You don't have to be perfect. You don't have to have everything figured out. Just stop being a side character in your own story that was always not meant to be yours. You are the main character. A little more self-belief, a little less comparison, and suddenly you are living your own main character moment. Well, right next up, I have a commercial break, and after that, we have another song called What

were talking about the main character energy, how we can be the main character of our lives, which we are. And next up, we have a song by Taylor Swift. Any guesses? Well, keep guessing. Roll the tunes.

That was Me. That was released on April 26, 2019 by Taylor Swift as her lead single for her 7th studio album Lover. This song serves as a vibrant bubblegum pop anthem dedicated to self-love, individuality, and celebrating your own flaws. As the lyric says, you can't spell awesome without me. So that's you. And the next up we have Let Me Down Easy by Shepherd coming your way. Enjoy the tunes and stay tuned to Akashavani FM Rainbow 101.9.

0: Well, you have listened to Girls Like You by Maroon 5. The music video of the song features 26 famous women, including Gal Gadot, Jennifer Lopez, Camila. So the video also ends by a sudden surprise appearance by the lead writer himself, Adam Levine, and his wife, who happens to be a model, and their daughter. So this video has crossed around 3 billion views, and it was by the American band Maroon 5 from their 6th studio album Red Pill Blues. Well, the time ticks 11:26, and at 11:30 we have a relay from Delhi which is stumped. So it's all about cricket all over the world. Stay tuned to the relay from Delhi, which is at 11:30, and I'll be right back at 11:50 continuing the show. Namaste, hello, adab. This is me, Priya Bandhavi, and here's another commercial coming your way.
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1: Hello and welcome to Stumped, your intercontinental hit of news, features and debate from the quirky world of cricket. I'm Alison Mitchell in the BBC's commentary box at Lord's, overlooking a pretty sodden scene at the moment, though the weather has turned here. At the home of cricket, which is about to play host to England's men versus Pakistan in a test match, both teams with some fans to win back, but for very different reasons.
2: Hi there, Jim Maxwell for the ABC in Sydney. If England wants some dry tests, go to Darwin or Mackay. That's where I've been. Although the second test was a bit short, but Australia, they won it. Yes, they actually won it. So they're happy.
3: And I'm Sunil Gupta for Akashvani in a very sudden New Delhi. It's been raining, raining, raining, and it's been raining cricket. As always in India, there's cricket, there's the zonal T20 tournaments, India and Sri Lanka, the Women's T20 Asia Cup's going to start, and the Duleep Trophy, which is the interzonal red ball tournament, which is next to the Ranji Trophy, has started, and the North Zone, which is where I stay, beat the West Zone, which is where all the big names come from. But the good thing about the North Zone team is that for the first time, they had six players from Jammu and Kashmir, the team that won the Ranji Trophy, in their side. There's one bowler who stood out in this game, and I hope we'll hear more of him. His name is Abid Mustaq, and he got the Player of the Match award with 9 wickets. Left-arm spinner.
1: Remember the name. There we go. Sunil, good to have you with us. And Jim, hello to you as well. Now, later in the show, we'll be hearing about a different kind of rivalry in cricket. But first, some might say normal service has resumed down under as Australia's men turned the tables on Bangladesh and thrashed them inside 2 days to win the second and final test in Mackay. Mitchell Starc took 10 wickets as Australia bounced back from their shock first test defeat, winning the second by an innings and 51 runs, meaning the series finished in a one-all draw. Now, that was the fourth shortest completed test match where a side has won. No more than 125 overs were bowled as Australia wrapped up victory just after tea on day two. Jim, there were a lot of raised eyebrows when Australia lost that first test fair and square, outplayed in Darwin. So what have you made of the way that they came back in Mackay?
2: Predictable? Yes, I think so. Once they won the toss and bowled and the wicket fell off the first ball, we all thought, uh-oh, this is going to be a quickie. And Mitchell Starc loved it. He didn't bowl violently or venomously. He just bowled like Mitchell Starc. It's hard to believe that this bloke is the only bowler to take a first ball wicket in a test 4 times and a first over test wicket 9 times. He's got that record on his own. He's joined the elite of the top 10 bowlers. Once this started, I'm afraid Bangladesh just looked overwhelmed, almost frightened by what was going on. Some of the shots they attempted to play in retaliation to this fast disciplined bowling and were out of control. So it was a dismal performance from them, but the fact was they won the first test, and that had to be one of the most extraordinary results in the history of test match cricket. There's no doubt about that, because they levelled up and they played well and somehow won the game almost by an innings. But here, you know, it was back to tours. In the end, as my young fella said, "Dad, you went for a weekend test match for 5 days and it was all over in a weekend." So we don't want any more of these, do we? But we'll probably get some.
1: We probably will at some stage. Of course, there's a 2-day match during the Ashes, wasn't there? The men's down under not so long ago as well. And talk of like wickets with the first ball of a match. We had that with Ollie Robinson in the test match against Pakistan in Leeds. It certainly does set a tone. But Sunil, I mean, Bangladesh would have been hoping

0: to carry on the momentum they got from that incredible first test win. But I mean, the batting in the second test, as Jim mentioned, I mean, all out 64 and all out 95. And that was where it just went horribly wrong from the start and never recovered.
1: Australia were bound to bounce back, exactly as Jim said. I mean, they must be hurting. I think they took Bangladesh a little lightly in that first test match. But you have to put the pitch into perspective. I mean, Bangladesh played very well in Darwin, right? It's the same batters, the same bowlers, right? But on a very different pitch. And in fact, Sunil Gavaskar lambasted the pitch. He was on record yesterday saying Australia came back with an Australian pitch. Now, people can't play well on Australian pitches. They're not used to it, right? Especially a team like Bangladesh. India goes there and loses, you know, quite frequently. But you have to put the Bangladesh side into perspective. They actually, the BCB, have actually set up an entire program to promote test cricket. In fact, Hasan Mahmood, the bowler who took those wickets in the first test match, was brought back into the fold because he didn't know which way he was going, you know, white ball, red ball. So they've actually promoted their red ball cricket. They beat New Zealand last year in a test match in New Zealand. So you have to give them that credit. They beat Pakistan 2-0 in Pakistan. Mm-hmm. Right? That's not also easy to do, let me tell you. It's not. They moved up to number 4 in the World Test Championship rankings. It's very difficult to play them on those bouncy tracks, and bowlers the caliber of Mitchell Stark and Pat Cummins and Josh Hazlewood, I mean, they take some getting used to. So you have to say, listen, Bangladesh, you did well. You've got to be more consistent, right? You've got to be able to take these blows and shot selection. Exactly as Jim said. You know, once you get frantic, you start hitting out and hope like hell the ball's going to go somewhere that you want it to go. And it doesn't do that, not in Australia. The type of catching that they had. But you have to put the positives in perspective. And that's what I want to think about Bangladesh. We all were surprised. Well, you congratulate them.
0: More senior sides, you might say, have come away with heavier defeats, you know, a one-all series draw. I feel like there is a lot of good things happening behind the scenes in Bangladesh cricket, and particularly with regard to developing red ball cricket and their women's team as well, I might add. But what about this two-day test matches? You know, as I mentioned, this isn't a one-off two-day test match, and particularly in Australia. This is the third time in the last 7 matches down under that a test match has finished inside 2 days. Jim, give a sense of the damage that a two-day test match can do to test cricket, and I, whether it's economically for fans, for broadcasters, for the health of the game overall.
2: Probably doesn't do it much good at all. I'm concerned that amongst games coming up, the one for the sesquicentennial test, the 150th next year in March at the MCG, to me, it's the most disrespectful thing that they're doing is playing with a pink ball. And they're doing it for eyeballs. It's all about the money. These administrators, they've got no feel for the history and tradition of the game. It's always about the money. So they might run amok, a pink ball, day-night in Melbourne.
0: I think England might at least have a warm-up this time.
2: Last time they played with the pink ball in Melbourne, and it was all over in 2 days. So I'm afraid we're going to see more of it because as a number of people have mentioned, the quality of the batting, the ability to occupy the crease and wait for things to change, that's almost gone for a lot of players. And it comes back to a few other things. The ball's another one. Just the way they make a red ball now with that hard plastic on the inside to try and make sure that it doesn't go out of shape. Well, it may not go out of shape, but my God, some of them, when the conditions are right, they are serious projectiles. Anyway, we'll see. But let's face it, they got one thing over T20 and one-day cricket. They get a chance their game will last a bit longer, haven't they?
0: They've certainly got a second bite of the cherry. If you're a batting side and you're bowled out once, you get a chance to bat again.
2: Yes.
0: Does something need to be done to, you know, ensure test matches, you know, do last longer than 2 days? Can anything be done? Is it just down to the mismatch of two sides?
1: No. I think certain things can be done. Pitches being slightly more simple or slightly easier to play on. But we got hoist on our own petard last year when New Zealand for the first time won a series 3-0. So it's a question actually, as Jim said, of batting. It's not so much the pitches. You can still overcome those pitches. But we are playing so much white ball cricket. It's like telling Usain Bolt to go and run a marathon. I mean, he can't do

0: it. I mean, he can, but he doesn't want to, if you know what I mean. I think also make Test cricket slightly more acceptable to the paying public. England gets its crowds. It really does. So does Australia most of the time. India, only if you're playing some of the big teams, and that too, not so much. There are lots of things to look at. But I think overall, what is the position of Test cricket in people's minds? Now, what is the position of Test cricket in the cricketers' minds?
1: From the BBC World Service, this is Stumped on Akashvani.
2: Well, finally, on Stumped, cricket isn't short of big rivalries. Think England versus Australia, India versus Pakistan, Bangladesh and Sri Lanka, to name but a few. We'll add to that list, Vickers versus Imams. Now, this is a mini-series that's been going on for almost a decade where vicars in Lancashire, England, take on the county's imams. It's an annual fixture that's become a popular date in the calendar, using faith to unite communities and bring people together. I'm delighted to say that we can speak to the captain of the Church of England side, Father Jordan McDermott, along with Abdul Alim, who is captain of the Lancashire Council of Mosques team. Hello to you both. Great to have you on. Father Jordan, if I could start with you. How did this all begin then?
3: It sort of came out of Lancashire's cricketing heritage. Our communities are very diverse up in Lancashire. The sort of faith leaders at the top of that wanted to be able to get to know one another better and where best than start with what we have in common, which of course in Lancashire is cricket. Both vicars and imams began just, I mean, the first match was great, but that's so far down the line, we're just mates now. There's no none of those awkward conversations or sort of trying to, you know, be careful about upsetting people or anything like that. It's just mates having fun on the cricket pitch. And then afterwards, we manage to talk shop as well every now and again.
2: We'll come to that. So what were some of those early sensitivities then when you first began this?
3: So Lancashire doesn't have a perfect record in terms of communities gelling particularly well together. It's a lot better now than it once used to be. Particularly in Burnley, it sort of stemmed out of the disturbances in the early 2000s. And a group called Building Bridges in Burnley came out of that. And 15, 20 years down the line, and we're continuing that legacy. That group still exists, but we've now taken it onto the cricket pitch.
2: And Abdul, then, tell us a little bit more about the Lancashire Council of Mosques team and what it was when you first got involved with this match.
4: Good morning, everyone, first of all. When I first got involved, a mixture of different players, you know, from other, Blackburn, Burnley, Preston, we sort of got together and, you know, and once this, you know, rivalry sort of started, we were, you know, trepidation to start off with, you know, by playing the priest, etc. But if the faith communities can't come together, then I think, you know, we're stumped, basically. So that's how it started, first of all.
2: And that's a very appropriate analogy to draw as well, where to use on this programme. Just tell me about your teams briefly. Abdul, who makes up your team specifically?
4: Right, we've got, you know, imams, you know, teachers and other bodies, members of the Building Bridges community as well. You know, those who are very active in Building Bridges. It's a diverse, you know, we've got imams who actually work in the prisons as well as imams of the local mosques as well.
2: And Father Jordan, your team?
3: So largely made up of priests, but not exclusively. We have, you know, bishops and deacons as well, and sort of that make us up, as well as chaplains or people with a license. So anybody who is licensed to minister within the Church of England is welcome to come and play for us. It being cricket and, of course, village cricket, or our own version of that. That usually means ringers and people who've been to church, people who've heard of church, people who've once prayed, that sort of thing, you know.
2: a broad church, you might say.
3: Exactly.
5: Hello there. It's Jim Maxwell for the ABC here in Sydney. Abdul, I was going to ask you, you've been playing this for over a decade. How did it feel to win the most recent encounter against the Church of England team?
4: Well, the fact is, you know, we're used to winning. So, you know, we...
2: This is a real...
4: I think we won the first few quite easily. And then you give, you know, we said, you know, we better let them win. Otherwise, you know, they won't play players. So that's the way it is. On the pitch, we're very competitive. Off the pitch, we're completely different. So very, very friendly off the pitch.
5: And cricket just stands out. Are there any other sports that you may have a rivalry with as well?
4: I think cricket is probably the best for us because I don't play football, And the best element of the cricket match is the

0: enjoy food together.
1: Father Jordan, this is Sunil Gupta for Akashwani in New Delhi. Where you started is the concept that you had. Are you surprised about the interest it's getting around the world? I mean, something straight out of Lancashire and now making some sort of waves across the world?
2: I'm not surprised in a sense, because cricket is a global sport, and in every community, you know, around the world, people know of cricket and enjoy cricket. And seeing it in a different light, seeing different groups of people play cricket together is a good thing. And I can see why we've got some traction on it, I guess. But at the same time, it makes me a little bit sad that this is such a big story and people are so interested, because it shows a little bit about our world and how perhaps people are not usually playing together in this way. And we're sort of trendsetting, breaking down barriers, building bridges, whatever you want to call it, in Lancashire, which isn't necessarily mirrored all over the world. So hopefully, by speaking to you guys and speaking to other people in the media as well, we're able to show that there is a different way of living together and enjoying each other's company. And cricket is a good start, but it's only a start.
1: Yes, it is. You're doing this in Lancashire, and you mentioned a little bit about what it's doing for the local community. Perhaps you could expand on that. And also, do you have any vision of this going to other counties as well? Has there been interest shown by the vicars and imams in other counties or other parts of England?
2: Yeah, so we've tried to get a Roses clash going together. And so we'd have a mixed team of vicars and imams from Lancashire playing a mixed team of vicars and imams from Yorkshire. Previously, there was something called the Church Times Cup, where vicars would play vicars around the country, different dioceses together. And so there's definitely scope, but it just needs the wheels. So hopefully we can be the sort of, as I say, those trendsetters that are then able to share our story and encourage other communities to do this, both in our country, of course, but why not anywhere else as well?
3: Yeah, mixed faith team really would be that true unifying force, wouldn't it? That sense of respect for each other. Great to speak to you both. Good luck for the return fixture. So we imagine then, Father Jordan, that the vicars now have to get revenge on the imams with victory next time round.
2: Well, we will win this time. It finished 1-1 last year in the series, and it came down to the final ball. We won on the final ball last year. So
3: some friendly sledging going on already. Father Jordan, Abdul Alim, thank you so much for being with us on Stumped. Great to hear the story.
2: Thank you, Will.
3: Well, that's all we've got time for on this week's Stumped on Akashvani. Don't forget to follow us on X. We're at BBCWS Sport. Use the hashtag BBC Stumped. And check us out on YouTube as well by going to the BBC World Service on YouTube. Thanks to Sunil Gupta and Jim Maxwell, and to all of you for listening. Speak to you soon. Bye-bye.
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1: 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I am RJ Priya Bandhavi. I went to a cafe with my mom the other day, and yes, we do hang out over coffee, and right next to us, sitting were the girl group that were chatting away. I was sipping my coffee, scrolling through the menu, but we both overheard them, one of them say, like, her vibe was off, but that fit straight fire. I can't even. She got roasted hard. Well, my mom turned to me, completely baffled face, and asked, beta, what language are they speaking? She did say someone got

Roasted or toasted? Well, now I am a Gen Z too, so of course I knew what exactly they were talking about. But seeing my mom's perspective, hilarious. I could not stop giggling. That's when I realized we don't just use words, we remix them. We rebrand them, we turn them into pure internet poetry. And that's how today's talk was born. So, let's head first into the viral vocab vault of Gen Z and decode the digital dialect of the decade. Well, big words. That's when it hit me. Gen Z doesn't have a language. We have got an entire ecosystem of expressions. So let's jump in headfirst into a lingo jungle and decode the digital dialect. When the girl said, hey, her vibe was off, she meant her energy or attitude wasn't that great. When she said, that fit was straight fire. Fit is short for the outfit, and fire means it looked incredible. And she got toasted hard. Haha, it's not toasted, mama, it's roasted, is what I said. So I was explaining her this, and I told that she got roasted hard means that nobody was getting cooked on the grill. It meant that someone got teased or playfully made fun of. It doesn't end there, though. If someone tells you that you have riz, don't get offended. It's short for the charisma, meaning you have got the effortless charm. If they say no cap, they aren't talking about the baseball hat. That just means that no lie. I'm being 100% honest. It's the short for the no cap. And if something is living rent-free in my head, well, it just means that a catchy song or a fun video is stuck in your brain and refuses to leave. So for this explanation, we use a term called living rent-free in my head. And at the end of the day, every generation invents its own slang. Our parents had groovy and cool, and we have fire and riz. It's just the internet poetry in motion. So next time you hear someone drop a weird phrase, don't panic, just ask your local Gen Z translator. Let's keep this energy high and vibe going with the track that is literally, quite literally, straight fire. Stay logged in to FM Rainbow 101.9, and I am RJ Priya Bandhavi.

Well, this was Man in Need by English songwriter Olivia from her album The Art of Loving. Next up, I have stacked up an amazing fire song, like actually a disco pop classified genre.

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1: You are tuned into 102.6 MHz Akashvani Radio. Prime Minister Narendra Modi embarks on 4-day visit to Uzbekistan and Kyrgyz Republic, expresses confidence that his visit will strengthen India's strategic partnerships in Central Asia and deep civilization connect with the region. India signs a deal with the United States to procure Javelin anti-tank guided missile systems. CNG prices increased by 3 rupees and 89 paise per kilogram in Delhi NCR. Death toll in Nepal flash floods rises to 626, while over 2,000 people

0: Iran's strategic partnership has seen significant advancement. The Prime Minister said that he is looking forward to having discussions with the President of Uzbekistan, Shavkat Mirziyoyev, on further deepening cooperation in trade and investment, digital connectivity, defence, energy, and on advancing the shared visions of Viksit Bharat and Uzbekistan. The Prime Minister said that at the invitation of President of the Kyrgyz Republic, Sadir Zaparov, he will travel to Bishkek to participate in the 26th SCO summit. Mr. Modi said that he is looking forward to advancing India's vision for the region anchored in security, connectivity and opportunity, and to working with fellow members for a region free from the scourge of terrorism, separatism and extremism, which continue to threaten peace and stability in neighbourhood and beyond. There is considerable discussion about important decisions on cooperation in rare earth minerals during the Prime Minister's visit. In an interview with Akashvani News, Smita Pant, Indian ambassador to Uzbekistan, said that Uzbekistan is rich in natural resources and that Prime Minister Narendra Modi's visit to Tashkent will also discuss investment and technology transfer in the mining and rare earth minerals sector.
1: Several MOUs will be signed, concretizing specific areas of cooperation in the area of culture and many other areas you'll get to know in 2 days' time. There is also a strong focus by the leadership of both the countries. Uzbekistan is a resource-rich nation, and our requirements of critical minerals are huge. So I think both sides will also discuss the possibility of having some long-term supply arrangements.
0: The death toll from devastating flash floods in Nepal and Tibet has risen to 626 this morning, with over 2,000 people remain missing. Police had recovered 233 bodies in Chitwan, 158 in Nawalparasi East, 48 in Gorkha, 47 in Nawalparasi West, 45 in Dhading, 41 in Nuwakot, 31 in Tanahun and 13 in Rasuwa. Search and rescue operations are underway across the affected districts of the Himalayan nation. Officials said that the police are coordinating with residents and other agencies to locate missing people and assist those stranded by the floods. Rescued people are being taken from high-risk areas to safer locations. Additionally, the search and rescue officials are working to clear roads blocked by flood debris and landslides to reopen access and facilitate relief operations. The Ministry of External Affairs yesterday said that 320 Indian nationals remain uncontactable or are reportedly missing following the flash flood tragedy on Wednesday. External Affairs Ministry spokesperson Randhir Jaiswal said around 100 people of Indian origin holding other nationalities also remain uncontactable. Addressing the media in New Delhi, Mr. Jaiswal said 63 Indian nationals working at Trishuli 1 hydropower project were rescued from the affected area. Mr. Jaiswal said that on the Chinese side, around 400 Indian nationals are safe and in contact with their families. Mr. Jaiswal said that the government has set up a control room in the Ministry of External Affairs, which is working round the clock. Indraprastha Gas Limited has increased the price of compressed natural gas CNG by 3.89 rupees per kilogram. The new rate came into effect from this morning. Following the revision, CNG in the national capital will now cost 86.98 rupees per kilogram. In Gurugram, the revised price is 92.01 rupees per kilogram, while consumers in Ghaziabad and Noida will have to pay 95.59 rupees per kilogram. Prime Minister Narendra Modi today paid homage to the Indian hockey legend Major Dhyan Chand on the occasion of National Sports Day. In a social media post, Mr. Modi said Major Dhyan Chand's brilliance in Indian hockey continued to inspire generations. India's Velvan Senthil Kumar won the PSA Budapest Squash Open title in Hungary after defeating home favourite Balázs Farkas 3-0 in the final. He had an impressive run to the title, beating world number 18 and Asian Games gold medalist Ian Yao 3-0 in the quarterfinals before overcoming fellow Indian Veer Chotrani 3-2 in the thrilling semi-final. And that is the end of this news bulletin.

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2: Hey there, do you agree with me that some emotions cannot be explained? They can only be tasted. With a pinch of history, a spoonful of culture, and with a whole lot of flavor, every dish has a tale to tell. Of its roots, of its rich legacy, and about the goodness within it. From royal recipes to timeless streetside favorites, discover the stories behind your loved foods on Jashne Hyderabad on Rainbow FM at 2 p.m. every day. 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
3: 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But here's the plot twist. Healthy eating isn't just about what you're munching on, but it is about when are you eating it. A nutritionist recently revealed that your body absorbs nut nutrients differently depending on the time of the day. So, if you want maximum energy and zero bloating, it's time to set your nut clock. Well, here's a quick guide to timing your daily snacks. Morning is always for the almonds. 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Their high fat and protein content can slow you down your digestion when your body is actually trying to rest. Evenings, well, this is for walnuts. 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They are rich in omega-3s and natural melatonin, which helps your brain relax and drastically improves your sleep quality, which is very sweet. Making these tiny adjustments in your nut takings can boost your energy, unnecessary cravings mita dete, and even get a better sleep. So tomorrow morning, skip the junk food, grab those soaked almonds, and let your body thank you. Keep the momentum going on. 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
1: Welcome back, listeners. 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So the clock ticks 12:19 and I have got a question for you. Have you ever watched someone play a sport so effortlessly that you thought, how on earth are they doing that? That's exactly the kind of question people must have asked when they watched Major Dhyanchandji play hockey. August 29th, which is today, celebrated as National Sports Day in India to mark his birth anniversary. Major Dhyanchandji represented India at the Olympics and was part of the teams that won gold medals in 1928, 1932 and 1936, well, so on. According to his autobiography, goals he scored around 400 during his career. People even called him the hockey wizard because of his incredible control over the ball. But here's what I love about his story. Greatness didn't come from simply picking up a hockey stick one day. Well, it came from years of practice, discipline, and showing up again and again. And honestly, every sport teaches us the same thing. Talent might get you noticed, but practice makes you better. So on National Sports Day, let's celebrate not just the stars we see on the field, but also the hours of practice that nobody sees. And now, keeping that sporting spirit alive, here's a track that reminds us, when you have the fire, keep going on. There's no finish line that can stop you.

Welcome back, listeners, and that was Believer by Imagine Dragons. We were talking about the National Sports Day, which happens to be today, and when you hear the word sports, what comes to your mind? Olympic medals, cricket trophies, stadiums packed with thousands of people. Well, but sports can be much bigger than the scoreboard. Prime Minister Narendra Modi ji has spoken about how sports is not just about winning medals but also about bringing together India's sporting strength and the energy of its youth for the nation building and a Vikasit Bharat. And so he puts, those who play will blossom. And honestly, that's a beautiful thought to take into a National Sports Day, because every time we play, whether professionally or just for fun, we are building something, that is discipline, teamwork, confidence and the ability to keep moving forward. It can be you and your friends playing a badminton after college, a Sunday cricket match, cycling around your neighborhood or even running because you missed your bus. And that's why National Sports Day is

more than just celebrating these champions. Sports teaches us that things we don't always learn sitting in a classroom. Discipline, teamwork, patience, handling failure, and getting back up after losing is what the sports teaches us. And believe me, losing is part of the game. I am a tennis player too. Well, I used to play in my school days. And tennis taught me one very important lesson. Sometimes when you completely mess up a shot, and then you have approximately 2 seconds, right? 2 seconds to forget about it and prepare for the next one. Sounds like life, doesn't it? Well, right on this note, I have another packed song, and we will talk about it about sports day later this. Stay tuned to Akashavani FM Rainbow 101.9 and hear Zinda coming your way.

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0: when the drums beat at Bonalu, when the verses of Dasarathi echo. 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This is Telanganam, your dedicated hour for Telangana's history, art, culture, literature and tourism. 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
0: That's what Telanganam is all about. 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
1: 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I don't want to miss out.
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1: That's so cool. 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

0: Bro, did you know there's a theater fest at Rakendra Bharti tonight?
1: 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I had no clue.
0: That's why you need Vibrant Hyderabad.
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engineers had arrived in Kathmandu yesterday. Today they reached Trishuli in Nuwakot district to assist in efforts to rescue workers trapped in a tunnel belonging to a hydropower project. In a social media post, the Indian Embassy in Kathmandu said today a specialized technical team from India carried out on-site reconnaissance of hydropower tunnels in the area affected by the flash flood, which will help in facilitating early search and rescue of stranded individuals. Nepali security forces have so far rescued 191 workers from tunnels at various hydropower projects in the country, according to the Nepal Army. Union Finance and Corporate Affairs Minister Nirmala Sitharaman today said that as global companies reassess their supply chains and capital allocation, India offers not only the scale of a vast market, but also the depth of a long-term investment and operating platform. She made these remarks while addressing a high-level business roundtable with leading investors and business

0: supply chains and capital allocation, India offers not only the scale of a vast market, but also the depth of a long-term investment and operating platform. She made these remarks while addressing a high-level business roundtable with leading investors and business leaders in Chicago, United States. Ms. Sitharaman also emphasized that India's investment appeal lies in convergence of scale, sustained economic growth, skilled talent, and world-class infrastructure. The government has said that more than 115 lakh hectares of farmland have been brought under micro-irrigation under the Per Drop More Crop scheme as of July this year. The initiative aims to promote efficient use of water at the farm level and improve water use efficiency in agriculture. The initiative began in January 2006 as the centrally sponsored scheme for micro-irrigation. From 2015-16 to 2021-22, it was officially named Per Drop More Crop and implemented as a core component of the Pradhan Mantri Krishi Sinchai Yojana. Under this scheme, small and marginal farmers receive 55% and other farmers receive 45% financial assistance. India Meteorological Department, IMD, has issued a red alert for rainfall conditions over Odisha for the next 2 days. The Weather Department also forecasts heavy rainfall tomorrow in places over Arunachal Pradesh, Assam, Meghalaya, Chhattisgarh, Gangetic, West Bengal. Moderate to heavy rainfall is also expected tomorrow in places over Bihar, East Madhya Pradesh, East Uttar Pradesh, Jharkhand, Nagaland, Manipur, Mizoram, Tripura, Sub-Himalayan, West Bengal, Sikkim, Uttar Pradesh and Vidarbha. And that is the end of the news bulletin.
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1: We would like to know, Shishir, from you. We have had for 3 consecutive weeks, due to persistent geopolitical uncertainty, the investors' sentiment was quite low. Now we are talking about the fourth week, so to speak, and the uncertainty remains. So should we continue to have volatility in the market, or do you think there could be some silver lining somewhere?
2: So we should not just think about the uncertainty, geopolitical uncertainty. We should also focus on what was told during the Jackson Hole meeting. If you go by what the Federal Chief Reserve said during that meeting, he said that we have to think about bringing the inflation to 2% level, and whatsoever we have to do, we will do it. That means what is the indication? The indication is that there could be an interest rate hike in the month of September. So if it happens, that's not a good news for the market. So geopolitical combined by any action by the Federal Reserve, that will have some action, that will have some impact on the market. So geopolitical, we all know, I mean we do not getting any sense that when this is going to end. And if you get one voice from US, then another voice from Iran, then another voice from some other country, so there is a continuous thing. So I do not know what will happen, but I believe that now the Jackson Hole commentary by the Fed chief is really, really important. And if he is going to hike the interest rate in the month of September, then that will not be a very
1: but
2: good
1: that's
2: news for
1: another
2: the market.
1: Factor that will come into consideration, Shishir. Geopolitical situation is one, and the Jackson Hole is the other one. You cannot say that that's geopolitical is something that we cannot.
2: I'm saying that it is important. I'm saying that apart from the geopolitical, now the another concern for the market is the if any rate hike by Federal Reserve in the month of September, that means there could be more FPI outflow, because when you the interest rate is high, people are going for the profitable venture. So I'm not discounting the geopolitical factor, but I'm also adding one more factor which is bringing some kind of nervousness among the market participants.
1: And also on the sectoral front, Nifty, metal, IT, pharma, healthcare did pretty well. So which are the sectors that you would recommend that we should keep our eye on?
2: After this NVIDIA latest result and their commentary on the result, now we are seeing a good recovery in the IT sector. I mean, if you can remember last month we were talking about that how IT sector is going to be affected. Now because NVIDIA is saying that infrastructure investment will be continue to be more, and that is good news for the IT sector. So my first priority would be IT sector, because it's slightly on the valuation side. The second will be, of course, the PSU banks. I think the PSU banks are very undervalued. There should be more and more opportunity there. And the third one, all-time hit, फार्मास्यूटिकल सेक्टर।
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3: 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Thank you, sir.
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1: 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He was warmly received by Uzbek President Shavkat Mirziyoyev at the airport. A correspondent covering the Prime Minister's visit reports that the entire Tashkent city has been decked up with Indian flags and colourful hoardings to welcome Prime Minister Modi on his fourth visit to the Central Asian country.
2: The Indian diaspora, comprising mostly of medical students in Tashkent, gathered for a special welcome for Prime Minister Modi. Tomorrow, Prime Minister Narendra Modi and President of Uzbekistan, Mr. Shavkat Mirziyoyev, will reflect upon the entire spectrum of bilateral relationship that are based on civilizational ties and built over centuries and strengthened by strong people-to-people ties. The two leaders would review cooperation in trade and investment, defense, digital connectivity, energy, education and people-to-people domains at the Presidential Palace. They will also share perspectives on advancing the shared development vision of Viksit Bharat 2047 and Uzbekistan 2030. Prime Minister Modi is also expected to visit the Shastri Memorial in Tashkent and the Mahatma Gandhi Center at the Tashkent State University of Oriental Studies. Sushil Chandra Tiwari, Akashvani News, Tashkent, Uzbekistan.
1: The death toll from devastating flash floods in Nepal and Tibet has risen to 669, with over 2,000 people remain missing. Search and rescue operations are underway across the affected districts of the Himalayan nation. Officials said the police are coordinating with residents and other agencies to locate missing people and assist those stranded by the floods. An 11-member technical team from India carried out on-site reconnaissance of hydropower tunnels in Nepal's flood-affected areas yesterday to facilitate search and rescue of stranded individuals. The team, comprising doctors, paramedics and tunnel engineers, had arrived in Kathmandu Friday. Yesterday, they reached Trishuli in Novakot district to assist in efforts to rescue workers trapped in a tunnel belonging to a hydropower project. In a social media post, the Indian Embassy in Kathmandu said yesterday a specialized technical team from India carried out on-site reconnaissance of hydropower tunnels in the area affected by the flash flood, which will help in facilitating early search and rescue of stranded individuals. Nepali security forces have so far rescued 191 workers from tunnels at various hydropower projects in the country, according to the Nepal Army. Union Finance and Corporate Affairs Minister Nirmala Sitharaman has said that as global companies reassess their supply chains and capital allocation, India offers not only the scale of a vast market but also the depth of a long-term investment and operating platform. She made these remarks while addressing a high-level business roundtable with leading investors and business leaders in Chicago, United States. Ms. Sitharaman also emphasized that India's investment appeal lies in the convergence of scale, sustained economic growth, skilled talent, world-class infrastructure. The United Nations Department of Peace Operations has

Department of Peace Operations has said that Indian peacekeepers with the United Nations Interim Force 4AB, UNISFA, continue to assist internally displaced people in Abyei. In a social media post, the UN department said Indian peacekeepers with UNISFA continue their commitment to assisting internally displaced persons in Abyei. The mission's support includes critically needed basic services, educational initiatives, and community engagement. The government has said that more than 115 lakh hectares of farmland have been brought under micro-irrigation under the Per Drop More Crop scheme as of July this year. The initiative aims to promote efficient use of water at the farm level and improve water use efficiency in agriculture. India Meteorological Department has issued a red alert for rainfall conditions over Odisha for the next 2 days. And that is the end of this news bulletin.

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1: 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He was warmly received by Uzbek resident Shavkat Mirziyoyev at the airport. Our correspondent covering the Prime Minister's visit reports that the entire Tashkent city has been decked out with Indian flags and colourful hoardings to welcome Prime Minister Modi on his fourth visit to the Central Asian country. The External Affairs Ministry has said that 108 Indian nationals have been rescued so far in Nepal following flash flood tragedy on Wednesday. In a social media post, the External Affairs Ministry spokesperson Randhir Jaiswal said that the contact was re-established with around 50 Indian nationals who were earlier uncontactable. The ministry said that 275 Indian nationals are reportedly missing and around 128 people of Indian origin holding other nationalities also remain missing. As per local government source, 598 Indian nationals crossed into Nepal from China in the last 2 days. Meanwhile, 900 Indian nationals who are yet to depart from China are safe, and an Indian embassy in Beijing is in touch with them directly or through the local government. The ministry added that the government of India has been working in close coordination with the Nepali and Chinese authorities for the early rescue and relief efforts of those affected by the floods. A round-the-clock control room has been established in the Ministry of External Affairs, and the Indian embassies in Kathmandu and Beijing have 24/7 helplines operational. It said both embassies have also remained engaged with all the relevant stakeholders to ensure effective coordination of search, rescue and relief efforts. In the meantime, External Affairs Minister Dr. S. Jaishankar said that a fourth aircraft sortie, C-130J Hercules, with 11-ton assistance has departed for Kathmandu today. Union Finance and Corporate Affairs Minister Nirmala Sitharaman has said that as global companies reassess their supply chains and capital allocation, India offers not only the scale of a vast market but also the depth of a long-term investment and operating platform. She made these remarks while addressing a high-level business roundtable with leading investors and business leaders in the United States. Vice President of India C.P. Radhakrishnan will arrive in Keralam today for a two-day visit to the state. He will attend the 115th anniversary celebrations of Kerala Kaumudi, one of the leading Malayalam dailies, in Alappuzha. The Vice President will thereafter proceed to Pathanamthitta to inaugurate the Aranmula Water Festival, one of the oldest and most prestigious boat races in Kerala. As many as 51 snake boats will participate in the annual water regatta, which will be held on the Pamba River. Later, he will inaugurate the Onam pageantry in Tiruvananthapuram, marking the culmination of the Onam Tourism Week celebrations organized by the state government. On Monday, the Vice President will visit Agathi in Lakshadweep, where he will be the chief guest at an outreach program organized by the Ministry of Fisheries, Animal Husbandry and Dairying. The United Nations Department of Peace Operations has said that Indian peacekeepers of the United Nations Interim Force for RBA, UNISFA, continue to assist internally displaced people in RBA. In a social media post, the UN department said Indian peacekeepers with the UNISFA continue their

commitment to assisting internally displaced persons in RBA. The mission support includes critically needed basic services, education initiatives, and community engagement. The RBA region is managed by UNISFA, located between Sudan and South Sudan. In June, India's permanent representative to the UN, P. Harish, highlighted that India was the first to deploy an all-female unit to the United Nations mission in Liberia, inspiring thousands of Liberian women to join their national police. India Meteorological Department has issued a red alert for rainfall conditions over Odisha for the next 2 days. The weather department also forecast heavy rainfall today in places of Arunachal Pradesh, Assam, Meghalaya, Chhattisgarh and Gangtok, West Bengal. In women's cricket, India will begin the T20 Asia Cup campaign against Thailand today at Dubai International Cricket Stadium. The match is scheduled to start at 8:30 p.m. Indian Standard Time. Harmanpreet Kaur will lead India. And that is the end of this news bulletin.

Cricket India will begin the T20 Asia Cup campaign against Thailand today at Dubai International Cricket Stadium. The match is scheduled to start at 8:30 p.m. Indian Standard Time. Harmanpreet Kaur will lead India. And that is the end of this news bulletin.

This is Akashvani, the news read by Akhila. Prime Minister Narendra Modi will hold bilateral talks with President of Uzbekistan, Mr. Shavkat Mirziyoyev, today. The two leaders would review cooperation in trade and investment, defense, digital connectivity, energy, education, and people-to-people domains at the Presidential Palace. Today, Prime Minister Narendra Modi will first attend a yoga program organized by the Yoga Federation of Uzbekistan, and after that, he will directly go to the Palace of Uzbekistan President Shavkat Mirziyoyev, where both the leaders will participate in bilateral talks. Both the leaders will review cooperation in the areas of trade and investment, defense, digital connectivity, energy, education, and people-to-people relations at the Presidential Palace. Cooperation between the two countries is continuously increasing in the field of defense, but both the countries will focus on mining, especially rare earth minerals, metals like gold, other useful minerals. Besides this, the field of medicine, agriculture, and skill development, as well as finding new avenues of connectivity, can be focus of discussion between the two leaders. Due to the Prime Minister's efforts, trade between the two countries has increased by 300% in the last 10 years. Together, the two countries are aiming to double the current $1 billion trade in the coming years. The External Affairs Ministry has said that 108 Indian nationals have been rescued so far in Nepal following the flash flood tragedy on Wednesday. In a social media post, External Affairs Ministry spokesperson Randhir Jaiswal said that the contact was re-established with around 50 Indian nationals who were earlier uncontactable. The ministry said that 275 Indian nationals are reportedly missing and around 128 people of Indian origin holding other nationalities also remain missing. As for the local government, 598 Indian nationals crossed into the Nepal from China in the last few days. Meanwhile, 900 Indian nationals who are yet to depart from China are safe and Indian embassy in Beijing is in touch with them directly or through the local government. The ministry added that the government of India has been working in close coordination with the Nepali and Chinese authorities for their early rescue and relief efforts of those affected by the floods. Around-the-clock control room has been established in the Ministry of External Affairs and Indian embassies in Kathmandu and Beijing have 24/7 helplines operational. It said both the embassies have also remained engaged with all the relevant stakeholders to ensure effective coordination of search, rescue and relief efforts. In the meantime, External Affairs Minister Dr. S. Jaishankar said that a fourth aircraft sortie, C-130J Hercules with 11-ton assistance, has departed for Kathmandu today. Union Finance and Corporate Affairs Minister Nirmala Sitharaman has said that as global companies reassess their supply chain and capital allocation, India offers not only the scale of a vast market, but also the depth of a long-term investment and operating platform. She made these remarks while addressing a high-level business roundtable with leading investors and business leaders in Chicago, United States. Vice President of India, C.P. Radhakrishnan, will arrive in Keralam today for a two-day visit to the state. He will attend the 115th anniversary celebrations of Kerala Kannadi, one of the leading Malayalam dailies, in Alappuzha. The Vice President will thereafter proceed to Pathanamthitta to inaugurate the Aranmula Water Festival, one of the oldest and most prestigious boat races in Keralam. As many as 51 snake boats will participate in the annual water regatta, which will be held on the Pamba River. The United Nations Department of Peace Operations has said that Indian peacekeepers of the United Nations Interim Force for Abyei, UNISFA, continue to assist internally displaced people in Abyei. In a social media post, the UN department said Indian peacekeepers with the UNISFA continue their commitment to assisting internally displaced persons in Abyei. The mission support includes critically needed basic services, educational initiatives, and community engagement.

In women's cricket, India will begin their T20 Asia Cup campaign against Thailand today at Dubai International Cricket Stadium. The match is scheduled to start at 8:30 p.m. Indian Standard Time. Harmanpreet Kaur will lead India. And that is the end of this news bulletin.

Two leaders would review cooperation in trade and investment, defense, digital connectivity, energy, education, and people-to-people domains at the Presidential Palace. Today, Prime Minister Narendra Modi will first attend a yoga program organized by the Yoga Federation of Uzbekistan, and after that, he will directly go to the palace of Uzbekistan President Shavkat Mirziyoyev, where both the leaders will participate in bilateral talks. Both the leaders will review cooperation in the areas of trade and investment, defense, digital connectivity, energy, education, and people-to-people relations at the Presidential Palace. Cooperation between the two countries is continuously increasing in the field of defense, but both the countries will focus on mining, especially rare earth minerals, metals like gold, other useful minerals. Besides this, the field of medicine, agriculture, and skill development, as well as finding new avenues of connectivity, can be focus of discussion between the two leaders. Due to the Prime Minister's efforts, trade between the two countries has increased by 300% in the last 10 years. Together, the two countries are aiming to double the current $1 billion trade in the coming years. The External Affairs Ministry has said that 108 Indian nationals have been rescued so far in Nepal following flash flood tragedy on Wednesday. In a social media post, External Affairs Ministry spokesperson Randeep Jaiswal said that the contact was re-established with around 50 Indian nationals who were earlier uncontactable. The ministry said that 275 Indian nationals are reportedly missing and around 128 people of Indian origin holding other nationalities also remain missing. As per local government source, 598 Indian nationals crossed into Nepal from China in the last 2 days. Meanwhile, 900 Indian nationals who are yet to depart from China are safe, and Indian Embassy in Beijing is in touch with them directly or through the local government. The ministry added that the government of India has been working in close coordination with the Nepali and Chinese authorities for the early rescue and relief efforts of those affected by the floods. Around-the-clock control room has been established in the Ministry of External Affairs and Indian embassies in Kathmandu and Beijing, having 24/7 helplines operational. It said both the embassies have also remained engaged with all the relevant stakeholders to ensure effective coordination of search, rescue and relief efforts. In the meantime, External Affairs Minister Dr. S. Jaishankar said that a fourth aircraft sortie C-130J Hercules with 11-ton assistance has departed for Kathmandu. Union Finance and Corporate Affairs Minister Nirmala Sitharaman has said that as global companies reassess their supply chains and capital allocation, India offers not only the scale of a vast market but also the depth of a long-term investment and operating platform. She made these remarks while addressing a high-level business roundtable with leading investors and business leaders in Chicago, United States. Vice President of India C.P. Radhakrishnan will arrive in Kerala today for a two-day visit to the state. He will attend the 115th anniversary celebrations of Kerala Kaumudi, one of the leading Malayalam dailies, in Alappuzha. The Vice President will thereafter proceed to Pathanamthitta to inaugurate the Aranmula Water Festival, one of the oldest and most prestigious boat races in Kerala. As many as 51 snake boats will participate in the annual water regatta, which will be held on the Pamba River. The United Nations Department of Peace Operations has said that Indian peacekeepers of the United Nations Interim Force, or RBA, UNISFA, continue to assist internally displaced people in RBA located between Sudan and South Sudan. In a social media post, the UN Department said that Indian peacekeepers with UNISFA continue their commitment to assisting internally displaced persons in RBA. Kashmir Divisional Commissioner Anshul Garg yesterday reviewed the preparations the upcoming first International Film Festival at Jammu and Kashmir, scheduled to start from September 7th. In women's cricket, India will begin the T20 Asia Cup campaign against Thailand today at Dubai International Cricket Stadium. The match is scheduled to start at 8:30 p.m. IST. Harmanpreet Kaur will lead India. And that is the end of this news bulletin.

The External Affairs Ministry has said that 108 Indian nationals have been rescued so far in Nepal following flash flood tragedy on Wednesday. In a social media post, External Affairs Ministry spokesperson Randhir Jaiswal said that the contact was re-established with around 50 Indian nationals who were earlier uncontactable. The ministry said that 275 Indian nationals are reportedly missing and around 128 people of Indian origin holding other nationalities also remain missing. As per local government source, 598 Indian nationals crossed into Nepal from China in the last 2 days. Meanwhile, 900 Indian nationals who are yet to depart from China are safe and an Indian embassy in Beijing is in touch with them directly or through the local government. The ministry added that the government of India has been working in close coordination with the Nepali and Chinese authorities with the early rescue and relief efforts of those affected by the floods. Around-the-clock control room has been established in the Ministry of External Affairs and Indian embassies in Kathmandu and Beijing, having 24/7 helplines operational. It said both embassies have also remained engaged with all the relevant stakeholders to ensure effective coordination of search, rescue and relief efforts. In the meantime, External Affairs Minister Dr. S. Jaishankar said that a fourth aircraft sortie C-130J Hercules with 11-ton assistance has departed from Kathmandu. Unit Finance and Corporate Affairs Minister Nirmala Sitharaman has said that as global companies reassess their supply chains and capital allocation, India offers not only the scale of a vast market, but also the depth of a long-term investment and operating platform. She made these remarks while addressing a high-level business roundtable with leading investors and business leaders in Chicago, United States. Vice President of India C.P. Radhakrishnan will arrive in Keralam today for a two-day visit to the state. He will attend the 115th anniversary celebrations of Kerala Kaunudi, one of the leading Malayalam dailies, in Alappuzha. The Vice President will thereafter proceed to Pathanamthitta to inaugurate the Aranmula Water Festival, one of the oldest and most prestigious boat races in Kerala. As many as 51 snake boats will participate in the annual water regatta, which will be held on the Pamba River. The United Nations Department of Peace Operations has said that Indian peacekeepers with the United Nations Interim Force for Abyei, UNISFA, continue to assist internally displaced people in Abyei located between Sudan and South Sudan. In a social media post, the UN department said that Indian peacekeepers with UNISFA continue their commitment to assisting internally displaced persons in Abyei. Kashmir Divisional Commissioner Anshul Garg yesterday reviewed the preparations of the upcoming first International Film Festival of Jammu and Kashmir, scheduled to start from 7th September. In women's cricket, India will begin their T20 Asia Cup campaign against Thailand today at Dubai International Cricket Stadium. The match is scheduled to start at 8:30 p.m. And that is the end of this news bulletin.

radared on site reconnaissance of hydropower tunnels in Nepal's flood affected areas yesterday to facilitate search and rescue of stranded individuals. The team comprising doctors, paramedics, and tunnel engineers had arrived in Kathmandu on Friday. Yesterday, they reached Trishuli in Nuwakot district to assist in efforts to rescue workers trapped in a tunnel belonging to a hydropower project. After completing an aerial survey of the Chilini and Langthong areas, the Indian team began necessary rescue-related work around the tunnel area, according to the National Disaster Risk Reduction and Management Authority. An 82-member joint security team comprising Nepal Army, Armed Police Force and Nepal Police personnel has been working since last night to clear debris and reach people believed to be trapped inside the tunnel. Prime Minister Narendra Modi will share his thoughts with the people of the country and abroad on the Mann Ki Baat program on Akashwani at 11 a.m. today. It will be the 137th episode of the monthly radio program. The program will be broadcast across the entire Akashwani and Doordarshan network, the AIR News website, and the News on AIR mobile app. It will also be live streamed on the YouTube channels of AIR News, DD News, the PMO, and the Ministry of Information and Broadcasting. Akashwani will broadcast the program in regional languages immediately after the Hindi broadcast. Defence Minister Rajnath Singh will address the industry conclave in Lucknow today on the third and last day of his 3 days visit to city. The conclave is being organised under the PM Setu Yojana, where discussions will be held on topics related to skill development, entrepreneurship and vocational education. Before attending the conclave, Mr. Singh will listen to the Prime Minister Narendra Modi's Mann Ki Baat programme. He will also lay the foundation stones for 12 development projects worth Rs. 101 crore in the Lucknow cantonment area in the presence of Chief Minister Yogi Adityanath. IMD has issued a red alert for rainfall conditions over Odisha for the next 2 days. The weather department also forecasts very heavy rainfall in places over Arunachal Pradesh, Assam, Meghalaya, Chhattisgarh, Karnataka, West Bengal. In women's cricket, India will begin the T20 Asia Cup campaign against Thailand today at Dubai International Cricket Stadium. The match will start at 8:30 p.m. Indian time. Harmanpreet Kaur will lead India, while Sruti Mandhana will be the vice-captain. And that is the end of this news bulletin.